home of Quinn and Cantera, Pix 106. I'm still really surprised how many people had no idea that Dolly Parton did a rock album with 30 different tracks and for the better part of 28 different artists that helped her out with it. A cool little behind the riff coming up in less than 10 minutes. It's Big Rig. It is free.

0: 106. You may or you may not remember when Dolly Parton was inducted into the Rock and Roll Hall of Fame back in 2022. Yes, we were 2 years out from COVID. The world was still weird, but it didn't matter. Dolly was in, even though she didn't want to go in, but she was like, okay, fine. If you're going to give me this honor, no matter what, then I'm going to do a rock album. So she immediately started crafting together Rockstar and started drafting letters and sending them out to artists. She's like, I figured this was the easiest way to do it because then it wasn't high pressure. I wasn't cornering them. And if they didn't want to do it, they would just correspond back to their management and I would move on. And she did get some no's. There's no doubt about it. But one of the best was Rob Halford, which was kind of the catalyst for this whole thing. Yes, Rob Halford from Judas Priest. They met because Judas Priest was going into the Rock Hall for musical excellence. Dolly was going in and they hit it off. Rob was like, it was like we were soulmates. He goes, we just immediately hit it. Her husband was a huge fan of Judas Priest. My whole family, back to my grandmother, I grew up listening to Dolly Parton records. He's like, I could tell her anything she wanted to know about any song.
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106. We'll chalk this up to a daddy-daughter day gone wrong. A dad, a three-year-old, a 12-gauge, and allegedly wild turkey hunting. Oh, Lord. Coming up about 15 minutes. Hang on.

0: Kicks 106. What the dumb of the day today? Well, this is one of those, really, Dad? Really? So a father in Wisconsin decided to take his three-year-old daughter out hunting recently to an area where they were hunting for wild turkey. Dad and the three-year-old were there with a 12-gauge shotgun, and Dad thought he saw wild turkey's head pop up. So he grabbed the three-year-old, held her in the 12-gauge, and said, "Pull the trigger, baby." And she did. She ended up shooting a 40-year-old man and his 7-year-old son. Oh, yeah. Now, good news is those two are going to be fine. They were wounded, but they're going to be okay. But when the Fish and Wildlife showed up, they're like, "Wait a minute, you have no hunting experience and you don't even have a hunting license? What the hell are you doing, you moron?" The guy's like, "Yeah, I don't really know much about hunting, but you know, yeah." I mean, let me guess. This was one of those, the wife said, "Listen, you need a daddy-daughter day," and you're like, "I got a shotgun in the truck, let's go."
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0: 106, Capital Land's classic rock. Queen has been starting to share some more videos we've not seen before on their Queen Online site and on their YouTube channel ahead of Freddie's birthday, which is coming up in little more than a week. September the 9th is the day. It's Fat Bottom Girls.

0: 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A little bit after 9 o'clock, Big Rig, getting ready for more money tomorrow. In fact, 12 hours from right now, first keyword, first grand, first trip. And I don't want you to miss. 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
1: Yeah.
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Pix 106. Steve Perry from Journey, also one of the many who appeared on Dolly's Rockstar album. They duetted on Open Arms, and it is awesome. 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When you search Dolly Parton, you'll find a channel built specifically for her with a lot of great memories, all the great songs. But then when you search by artists and albums, they're all there. 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It's Lightning Crashes.

106 with a big rig. Fucking balls. That's up news. You know what you got. Quentin Cantera. 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

0: If you ever say music isn't what it used to be, we play what it used to be. 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
1: 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And when it's over, Friday night, that's it, because now teams have to cut down rosters to 53 by Monday. Saturday begins college football. Oh, yeah. It's a lot of lopsided matchups here at first. 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

106. Steven Tyler showed up 1 year, did our iHeartRadio Music Festival. He was awesome. Some of the members from Aerosmith came back over the years and popped in too for a little while. We got a great list again this year. Awesome performers like the Smashing Pumpkins newly added, and Trips start again tomorrow morning. I'll tell you everything in just two songs.

Kix 106. It's one thing to take your daughter out hunting. It's another thing to have a hunting license first and some experience. Oh, what the dumb of the day is a real gem coming up here in about 15 minutes. One of the many songs where Sting joined Dolly Parton for her Rockstar album and performed this Police classic with her. One of the 30 cuts on that 2023 release. It's Every Breath You Take.

Capital Land's classic rock, Pix 106. Into the night we go. Big Rig, thank you for being here, part of this ride, one of the bands that's been lucky enough to perform twice at our iHeartRadio Music Festival. They had to come back the second time because the first time was such a debauchery because, well, they trashed the stage and it was a bit of a mess.

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1: I can still close my eyes and that video plays in my head every single damn time, man. 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

Hicks 106 with a big rig. You know who's got the key, the prize emporium, the concert closet. You need to know about shows. Quentin Cantera have not only got the info, but they also have the tickets. Mornings, you wake and you rock on Hicks

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0: home of Quinn and Cantera. Picks 106. I will see you tomorrow night, Friday, getting the weekend kicked off right. Yes, there will be football, and you can listen to all the games. 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And then when you want to find out how your team's doing, you bounce over and you check in, and then so on and so forth. That's how it works. It's easy. And in the world of today where everybody is nickel and diming you for something, that's one thing we will never do. Because from the beginning, radio has been free. Yes, we have to play commercials because we have to make beer money. Sorry. Ugh. But it's here, and it's yours, and you can use it anywhere you want.
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0: 06. Stacey's on her way in. Start your Thursday morning early. Yes, third shifters. She's got you on lockdown, man. Big Rig, Californication plays me out the door. See you tomorrow night.

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106. Be sure to make us a preset on your free iHeartRadio app. Thanks for hanging out. It's Stacy with you. And a couple weeks worth of Nimrods, a Green Day comedy. See it before it goes away. Fred Armisen's in it and a couple of the girls from The Office. And it's chronicling a band that is heading across the country to open up for Green Day. So Green Day is in it.

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So Soundgarden, their final album, expected to be released in 2027. They say there's 8 songs on there. Of course, the late guitarist and vocalist, Chris Cornell, on these recordings. It's being mixed right now.

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Def Leppard making progress on their next studio album, apparently, aiming for a 2027 release and calling it their most diverse album to date.

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7: People with passion can change the world for the better. That's what we believe.
8: Will you hear that bass, bro?
9: Oh, yeah, it's something, man.
8: On a Friday. Good morning, Kaplan. It's Quinn and Cantera. Some clouds, some sun. I saw the moon at 3:15. You can see a picture, a video of it.
9: Did
8: up
9: you
8: there.
9: Miss the lunar eclipse?
8: I must have just missed it. It was. Yeah. I just couldn't see it until that point.
9: Yeah, kind of winded down, wound down.
8: We had some storms up there last night.
9: Powerful storms rolled through last night. We'll give you the latest info, but there's some cleanup going on in Wilton?
8: Yeah, up in Wilton. They took the brunt.
9: A lot of trees down, and there was about thousands of people without power last night. Let's hope that it's back up and running soon, if it's not already.
8: Giants versus Jets tonight.
9: Technically a Jets home game, but who cares?
8: I was
9: wondering. It's preseason.
8: Yeah.
9: But we'll talk about it with John Schmelk right around 8:30.
8: Yeah.
9: And the Giants game tonight heard here on Picks 106. We can go through some of the Patriots game last night. They lose to the Browns. It's like four games last night.
8: Yeah.
9: Lots and lots of funny
8: from Jelly Roll?
9: Yeah.
8: Really?
9: The more he gets backlash, the more he talks.
8: Oh, man, I like that about him.
9: We'll dip into Jelly Roll, who filled in for Jimmy Kimmel last night.
8: Beautiful day. Travers weekend. Beautiful day tomorrow.
9: 77 and sunny.
8: Mid-70s and sunny, and actually not as humid, too, which I also really appreciate. We'll talk to Matthew DeSantis from NYRA. Chad Brown leading the whole trainer deal. And that Lisa woman who's kicking ass, she's number two. I saw that this morning.
9: As far as wins this summer at the spa?
8: Yeah.
9: Oh, Chad Brown's the lead. I'm not surprised.
8: No, it makes sense. But Lisa's getting up there, man. She's number two. It's cool. I like to see that.
9: We're tracking Tropical Storm Dolly, which is going to turn out to be just a pleasant story to talk about this morning.
8: Just like Dolly.
9: I can't wait.
8: Tell you all about it. Anyways, clouds and sun today. Going to be near 80. It's Quinn and Cantera, Picks 106.

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0: 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Happy Friday, everybody.
1: Quinn shared the 30 minutes of the GTA 6 footage that they dropped on Netflix yesterday. People had been leaking out parts of the game, and so...
0: Yeah, it's pretty impressive
1: looking. They just went with it.
0: I mean, you're never going to know until you actually are playing it and what scenes are going to be, you know, actual scenes you can play in, or is that just the in-between scenes, you know what I mean?
1: Where do I want to put my money? Do I want to get new Madden or... GTA 6. I'm probably going to
0: get Madden every year,
1: well,
0: though?
1: I got it last year, but okay. I think you have to get the new one to get the updated players, right?
0: Yeah. What's the boy going to get? Tell you to get?
1: He doesn't care about Madden. He doesn't know.
0: No,
1: he's on GTA 6.
0: Yeah, so that's what
1: he's saving
0: get.
1: His money, actually. Maybe I should let him buy it.
0: Oh, man.
1: Yeah.
0: Well, that's a lesson right there.
1: My money's his money. Oh, my God. Kid. Yeah. See, the day and age, like, when you wanted to spend money on something, even if it was your money, your parents were aware of it.
0: Yes.
1: Because it was like the way you had to go to the mall or you had to get a ride. Like, all of a sudden, something shows up in my house. What is this? My daughter took her hard-earned money. She had a job and bought a mini... pancake maker. Like a little quesadilla maker. It's this big, bro.
0: Oh, that's pretty cool.
1: No, it's not. And I said to my wife, I'm like, see, I need to know when she's buying stuff because I need to tell her that this you'll appreciate this, bro.
0: Yeah.
1: That this $15 is a better investment in some kind of fund than it is on a stupid waffle maker, which we already own.
0: Good point.
1: It was cute. It was on TikTok. Look, no.
0: You know me. It's all about money. I don't want to tell the kids it's all about money, but you know, if you can make money by saving it, then that's a quality way to keep your money.
1: And if you can save money by not buying a mini.
0: That's my point. Don't buy that crap.
1: Thank you.
0: Yeah. Don't buy the hyper shells when you're in your 50s.
1: Yeah, you know, that's an excellent point. I didn't want to go there, but that is a good point. But you have a better job than she does.
0: That's a good point,
1: you
0: too.
1: You know, so.
0: Yeah. Thanks. Like, it's nice to know.
1: It's just like, there was no TikTok for me to buy something stupid off of when
0: I
1: was young.
0: It's everywhere.
1: Maybe I bought some...
0: It's ingrained.
1: What do they call those seahorses? The underwater seahorses.
0: On the back of
1: a comic book, yeah. Maybe I bought that.
0: Maybe.
1: Maybe I bought some Mexican jumping beans.
0: Mexican jumping beans, bro.
1: Those really work.
0: Yeah, and they were what? You could just send in like a box top. You didn't have to send any money for that crap.
1: Maybe. maybe I bought those things, but I don't think I did.
0: All right, let's get an ass crap.
2: All right, who wants it? Call now to get your ass crack of dawn request played right now. 476-WPYX. That's 476-9799.
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6: 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And now, here's the Ass Crack of Dawn song request.
7: Hey, Picks, good morning. You got an Ass Crack of Dawn song request?
15: Yes, I do, sir. I was thinking about maybe a little Ted Nugent Stranglehold this morning.
29: There you go. That's the way to get the weekend started.
7: Yeah, buddy. Grab it by the throat.
29: You know, so what are you doing this weekend?
15: I got a nice motorcycle that we're going to take a ride with. Weekend up around Sacandaga. And I just want to give a shout out to maybe the Red Cross for there's a lot of people over in Naples that are caught up that are Americans in that mudslide, and make a donation maybe to the Red Cross this weekend.
7: I like your style,
15: those
7: man.
15: Those people are just pretty, man. 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
29: Yeah, it was incredible.
7: I love movies.
29: Thanks for the call, man. Be safe this weekend.
7: Later, pal.
15: Absolutely, fellas. See you next week.
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6: Hey, good.
7: Yeah, guaranteed human. And I will make a mistake today to prove that, I'm sure. Clouds and sun near 80. Tomorrow, Travers Day, sunny, drier, and 77. Cantara's got the first edition of the feed for you.
8: Yeah, there were some intense storms arriving late last night, or last night, I should say. Fallen tree limbs down throughout parts of the region. Some trees down. There were scattered power outages. I saw a utility line down, sparked a fire in Wilton.
7: Wilton and the Sand Plains got hit. A lot of trees down over there.
8: So they're studying it to see if a tornado did touch down. There was a tornado warning, but they'll have to get the crew on the... You're watching Ally Hoy on Channel 13.
7: Ally in her muck boots. I love it.
8: Climbing over fallen trees.
7: Yeah.
8: The governor says New York will not be calling Lake Ontario Lake America. That goes against what the president signed as an executive order yesterday.
9: Lake of America was something I've been thinking about for a long time.
8: Done. Hats off, man. You still got your fastball, bro.
9: We have a gulf and we have a lake. Now all we need is an ocean. So maybe we'll have to change the name of the Atlantic and or the Pacific. Maybe we'll change them.
8: Okay. Jesus Christ.
7: Yeah, what he said.
8: State Department says 90 Americans are missing after a flash flood in Nepal. What's the death toll? Up over 500?
7: Yeah, I heard that up over 500 this morning.
8: 1,400 people missing. They found bodies 100 miles downriver.
7: Unreal.
8: An Iranian official denying a plot to assassinate Barron Trump for the president's youngest son. This according to Reuters.
7: Of course he is.
8: This comes days after the Secret Service says it was aware of a video appearing to threaten the life of Barron Trump. That was a story early this week.
7: Yeah.
8: Quinn, new study shows newer shingles vaccines are being linked to lower risk of dementia.
7: Oh, no kidding.
8: So maybe you want to get the second half of your shingles vaccine
7: from 2 years ago. They told me I got to start at the beginning again.
8: Well, good, start with
7: this
8: stuff.
7: So I'll start with the new one. That's perfect.
8: And we have the third celebrity in our deaths this week. We had Dolly Parton. We had Tim Curry.
7: Right.
8: And we had the voice of Optimus Prime passing this week, Peter Cullen.
7: That's pretty cool.
10: It's been an honor serving with you all. Autobots, roll out.
8: Oh, yeah.
7: He said his brother gave him advice before doing the Optimus Prime. He said, if you're going to be a real hero. Be strong enough to be gentle. And I thought that was wise words.
8: He was King Kong in the 1976 remake, and he was Kit in Knight Rider.
7: Shut!
8: Well, or check, was he K-A-R-R? It says he was K-A-R-R in Knight Rider. He was also, by the way, Winnie the Pooh.
10: Might take a day or two, but I'll find a new one.
7: Jesus. That's legendary.
8: Peter Cullen dead at the age of 85. Do some sports here.
5: Talk and balls.
8: All right, so the Yankees lose to the Astros 5-1. Who committed their sixth straight error? This is one of your infielders, Yankees, pretty having a tough time. Anyway, it all starts tonight. The Yankees have a 2-game lead on the Red Sox as they begin a 4-game series in the Bronx tonight.
7: That's very exciting.
8: Baseball's greatest rivalry is back.
7: End of August, come on.
8: The Mets were blown out by the Brewers 8-2. Patriots fell to Cleveland 37-13 in their preseason finale. Pats didn't play any starters. Yeah. Al Michaels. Getting a little political last night during the Pats game.
11: Right. That is Lake Erie. We think it is still called Lake Erie on the right. We're not quite sure at this point.
12: Yeah.
11: But we'll be by Lake something like Ontario or whatever it's going to be called by the time we get to Buffalo. Anyway, you know what I'm talking about. Some of you do.
12: Some of us do.
11: Yeah, right.
8: Read the news.
7: That's great.
8: NFL preseason wrapping up tonight with the Jets and Giants from MetLife. We'll talk about it with John Schmelk, hopefully around 8:30. NASCAR Cup Series regular season ends tomorrow from Daytona Beach. It's the Coke Zero 400. And
7: my favorite race.
8: Minwoo Lee sits atop the leaderboard at the PGA Championship. The W blown out by the Valkyrie, 79-60. 60 points. I hear viewership for the WNBA is killing it.
7: Oh, good.
8: I don't know how much but...
7: I can't imagine it's not going to continue to grow. Why it wouldn't grow?
8: And the games with Caitlin Clark, I think, triple in ratings compared to the other games.
7: There's some good basketball and some intense stuff out there.
8: Quinn and I are
7: still not watching it, but there's some good intense stuff on YouTube.
8: Quinn and I are sitting on our last pair of tickets for an upcoming Tanglewood show featuring John Fogerty and Steve Wynn. We'll give you a chance to win them coming up.
13: Quinn
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1: Morning, Capital Lands. Quinn and Cantara.
2: I didn't mention it in the feed, the Lindsey Clancy trial in Massachusetts. It's gone to the jury.
1: Yeah.
2: And they had a pool to choose from.
1: Okay.
2: They had like 12 women and six guys. They ended up picking 9 women and 3 men.
1: Okay.
2: And they'll consider the charges of first-degree murder. So, the defense.
1: Yeah.
2: Nobody's disputing that she killed her 3 children.
1: Right.
2: But they're arguing, her defense is arguing, she is not criminally responsible by reason of insanity.
1: Right. And then she asked for help, etc.
2: And she did get help. She got a lot of help.
1: Yeah, yeah.
2: Maybe she got too much help or the wrong help is
1: well,
2: what they're arguing.
1: Well, that's another thing yesterday. Like, she's on diazepam and lorazepam and clonazepam, all these drugs.
2: But they did say, you know, she was able to send her husband out to run errands, so that's part before she killed the children. So is
1: a lot
2: that,
1: of it's,
2: that seems like sane thinking.
1: It and seems it, like it, but if you have a disease or whatever they're calling this, I mean, you do insane things, and you might not even realize you're doing
2: them. She's not responsible for killing the children because of the over-medication or the mental illness. That's the argument.
1: That's the argument. Yeah.
2: So what do you think? What do you think the jury comes away with? She had a lot of support outside the courtroom.
1: I know. It's hard to judge whether that's just specific, you know, focused support. I mean, I feel like America's going to put her in regular jail nowadays. I mean,
2: if you're not following the story, she's not going to walk free. She's either going to go to a mental health facility.
1: Funny choice of words, too.
2: And yeah, I forgot. Because I'm looking at a picture this morning. I'm like, why is she in a wheelchair again?
1: Yeah. So she killed the kids, and then she tried to jump out the second window of her house, second floor window of her house.
2: Which adds credibility to her defense that, yes, she is insane.
1: Right. It does. But it's also kind of stupid. Second floor, what, you can kill yourself on the second floor? Come on.
2: She halved it.
1: I'm just saying, you know.
2: So what do you think?
1: I think should be done. That doesn't matter. I think the jury.
2: Let me guess.
1: Yeah.
2: Because I know you like to give big warm embraces to.
1: Listen, I know what it's like to suffer from something that's impossible to control and not to have my arms around it.
2: You were and you weren't in charge of that.
1: I was not in charge of that. Not at the time.
2: Well, I think she's criminally responsible, but I think the jury.
1: Yeah.
2: They also find the other way.
1: They also tell you that you know when you're. An alcoholic, and you are out of control. They still charge you with manslaughter, DWI, all that crap.
2: Right.
1: Trust me,
2: well,
1: don't worry. So,
2: well,
1: I mean, it's like, yeah, I mean, it's a fine line.
2: It's just the fact that, I mean, and I'm not following as closely as you guys are.
1: Yeah.
2: But what I was listening to, they were like, you know, she's claiming that she didn't get enough help or the right amount of help, but think of the women that don't get any help.
1: I know.
2: This woman had a lot of help.
1: I know. She was asking a lot of people and people were screaming, but did she really get the help that she was screaming for?
2: Are we going to blame all of the doctors? We'll find out.
1: Yeah, I don't know.
2: I wonder how quickly. I feel like this might be done quickly.
1: I hope so.
2: They're deliberating in the Lindsey Clancy trial today. Maybe we'll get something today.
1: Yeah, it'd be a big story either way.
2: All right, stick around. We're sitting.
1: What about you? What are you doing? What do you think she's going to get?
2: I told you. I think she's going to. She's not going to walk.
1: No.
2: But I think she's going to go. I don't think she's going to be criminally responsible.
1: Okay.
2: Even though, in my opinion,
1: yeah,
2: that's how I see it.
1: I see. All right.
2: Tougher than you are.
1: Well, no, I'm saying that's how I feel. I think America's going to put her in jail.
2: And I disagree with that.
1: Okay, all right.
2: I want America to put her in jail.
1: Okay.
2: You know, and
1: I don't.
2: And I know you don't. I know.
1: But that doesn't matter.
2: We're not on the jury.
1: No.
2: Last pair of tickets to go to Tanglewood next Sunday, right? A week from Sunday to see John Fogerty and Steve Winwood. We'll give you a chance to win that last pair coming up.
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3: You have to text the number, the keyword to that number right there.
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3: Right now, though, here's your chance to win our last pair of tickets to see Steve Winwood and John Fogerty at Tanglewood on September 6th.
2: Couple of gigantic legends together. It's pretty cool.
3: Yeah, I think it's gonna be a great show. You probably have that Monday off, right? It's right before Labor Day.
2: Yep.
3: So you can really enjoy that Sunday. Caller 5 gets the tickets at 518-476-9799. 518-476-WPYX. We got effed up news coming up.
2: Yeah. I got a couple things I'm choosing.
3: You're doing the Roman soldiers mass grave story?
2: I can mention that. That's a tough one to find, huh? Jesus.
3: We'll hit your effed up news, but right now, 518-476-9799 to go see this guy.
2: Yeah, a little Steve Winwood for you this morning, Kaplan. It's Picks 106.

0: Picks 106, Quinn and Cantera. And now, it's time for F***ed Up News with Quinn and Cantera.
1: Morning, Capitaland. Isn't a Glenn Peter in your pocket?
2: Congratulations to Tim from Burn. He's going to see Winwood and Fogarty at nice. Tanglewood on the 6th.
1: So, yeah, the that Roman soldier story. They found a mass grave in Vienna, Austria, and they're concerned about how the victims died. There's 150 young men that were buried there in a mass grave, and 40% of them had pelvic injuries, as in, like, swords, spears stabbed to the groin area. 40% of them, which is very odd.
2: That seems like it's targeted.
1: It does, right? Sounds like a horrible scene over there when that went down. They're still trying to learn exactly who they were specifically and why exactly that happened. But and we should talk about the Chris Hansen stuff at some point. It's kind of getting effed up over there. The guy with the Catch a Predator movie coming out with Pattinson.
2: It's based on Pattinson's playing Chris Hansen.
1: Right. And he's Chris Hansen wouldn't sign an NDA to go see the movie early, and so now he's threatening to sue. But I can't tell.
2: He's
1: if
2: really
1: he's just,
2: stirring it up.
1: Is he just trying to stir it up? Because it's very strange.
2: He should just appreciate the fact that he's.
1: Right.
2: They made a movie out of him, and it's going to help his business.
1: So in Virginia, a doctor named Krista Edelman woke from a strange dream that involved a mouse trying to build a nest in her mouth and discovered that it was actually a bat trying to get into her mouth. The gastroenterologist, of all things, grabbed the animal, threw it across the room, and made sure it was safely caught so she could be tested for rabies. The bat tested negative. Direct contact, so whatever. But that's crawling into her mouth.
2: Is that home?
1: Yeah, crazy.
2: When your dreams bleed into reality sometimes,
1: that's
2: nuts. You know?
1: What's going on? Yeah, you feel something.
2: I got two stories. First one out of Knoxville, Tennessee, where a cop there is facing abusive corpse charges.
1: Uh-oh.
2: The 38-year-old Shiki Nagamoto surrendered 2 days ago after he improperly exposed and touched a woman's body. He had responded to investigator death back in December of 2024.
1: I don't even know what to make of that.
2: That's just a fetish.
1: That's creepy.
2: That's a sick fetish, yeah.
1: Wow.
2: And then, I don't have a lot of details, but there's a story of a guy who stole a luxury sailboat in New Jersey, a 27-year-old guy.
1: Okay.
2: They end up finding the boat in Newport, and there's a shootout, and the guy dies. He ended up shooting a cop.
1: You're kidding.
2: Yeah, I don't know why it got to this point, but the boating community rallied around this boat because apparently it's like the Rolls Royce of sailboats.
1: Okay.
2: So maybe the guy knew what he was doing.
1: Yeah, Jesus, man.
2: He disabled the transponder, and he was trying to just play it low-key, but they spotted him.
1: That's kind of like, that's a wild little story
2: isn't
1: there.
2: It?
1: Yeah,
2: there's got to be something more to it.
1: Got to be more to it. I'm looking forward to that. Looking forward to Netflix doing a mini doc on it or something.
2: Yeah,
1: you know?
2: But let me enjoy Ray Gun first.
1: Oh, yeah, right.
2: The Ray Gun documentary on HBO.
1: The breakdancer.
2: Yeah, it's like Breaking Bad.
1: It's so great.
2: Remember the Australian breakdancer who was horrible?
1: Yeah.
2: HBO's got a documentary, I think, coming out. I think it's HBO on the 1st of September.
1: Yeah. Was it approved by Ray Gun, I wonder?
2: She's in it.
1: Okay, good. Yeah. All right.
2: Listen, we have the latest on Tropical Storm Dolly. It's not what you think, with details next.
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0: It's Quinn and Cantar, picks 106. Oh, yeah, here we go. Bouncy, happy.
1: She can do, Dolly Parton can do nothing wrong. She lived an amazing life and legacy and gave back and created happiness.
0: I don't know that we've seen this kind of reaction from on such a grand scale from a famous person dying in a while.
1: You guys seeing the road signs? Jolene.
0: How cool is that?
1: Way I saw one on 90 this morning.
0: One on the Northway, too. Jolene.
1: Don't speed.
0: That's so great, dude. Love it. But it is literally everywhere.
1: So there is a tropical storm that's named, and it's named Dolly, and this name was bound to happen. It's been decades in the making.
0: Right.
1: So this is total coincidence that we have Dolly dying in hurricane or tropical storm Dolly.
0: They reach for the name. When a tropical storm comes up, they grab it. The next one happened to be Dolly, and that's amazing. Right after she's dying.
1: But par for the course, it's a nice storm.
0: Oh, I love this part of it.
1: It's going to bring limited surge and wind impacts. Instead, it's going to bring rain to Puerto Rico, which is under an extreme drought watch.
0: That's what I heard this morning. It's going to literally help Puerto Rico.
1: Couple of inches of water, Dolly's going to dump on much-needed Puerto Rico.
0: Yep, and then it's just going to kind of go away nicely, and we're all going to remember it.
1: She's the best, man.
0: Wild, dude. It's
1: She's
0: been
1: the
0: amazing.
1: Best.
0: Yeah. Every streamer's got 100 Dolly Parton.
1: I always feel guilty like that.
0: Channels, I know. Yeah, what do you mean you feel guilty?
1: I hate that somebody dies and they want clicks, so they push that to the front.
0: That's, you don't feel guilty. You feel dirty.
1: I don't watch it.
0: I don't watch it either.
1: All right, well, that's good news from Hurricane or Tropical Storm Dolly. Stick around. We'll get to the feed for you. News and sports for a Friday morning next.
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1: Hey, good.
2: Morning, Capital Land. Clouds and sun. Going to be near 80 today. Tomorrow going to be nice. 77, Travers Day, sunny and drier. Cantera's got the feed for you.
3: All right, so cleanup continues. We had tornado warnings in portions of Saratoga and Washington counties yesterday. Trees down, limbs down, yeah. Some roads blocked. We don't know if it was a tornado yet.
2: Right.
3: They will assess the damage on the ground and let us know.
2: Some legit damage, though. And nobody got injured, and I don't think any houses were wrecked.
3: Three former employees of a military newspaper say they were fired for writing about the poor conditions aboard the USS Abraham Lincoln. The publisher, editor-in-chief, and a reporter for Stars and Stripes filed a lawsuit in federal court yesterday alleging their firings violated free speech rights. Stars and Stripes have been around for 100 years and has been playing it down the middle ever since.
2: Yeah, they've always been straight.
3: Rescue operations in flood-ravaged Nepal had to be put on hold because of concern that there's a nearby lake. Oh. A lake formed because of what the flood, and now that lake may give way.
2: Right.
3: We have over 400 people dying, 90 Americans missing.
2: Some of the stories and videos, and there's a lot of them, and a lot of video are awful.
3: Game-changing news out of the White House yesterday. Lake Ontario is now Lake America.
4: Lake of America was something I've been thinking about for a long time.
2: Long time.
3: Don't stop there, Don.
4: We have a Gulf and we have a lake. Now all we need is an ocean. So maybe we'll have to change the name of the Atlantic and or the Pacific. Maybe we'll change them.
2: Randolph likes the idea.
3: This is on the heels of him threatening to tear down the Kennedy Center if he doesn't get his name on it.
2: Atlantic or Pacific? Which one do you prefer for America? Why don't we just take both of them?
3: U.S. Immigration and Customs Enforcement have officially agreed to buy nearly $17 million worth of electric shock gloves. We reported on this last week.
2: Yeah.
3: But it became official.
2: Compliance gear.
3: It became official, yeah. Compliant Technologies became official yesterday. They won't use the gloves on elderly, pregnant women, small children, or severely handicapped.
2: Okay. All right. Someone's going to have a heart attack.
3: And, our friend Will Forte's movie, Coyote versus Acme, is in theaters today.
2: Yeah.
3: It's expected to do about 10 to 15 million. So
2: that's
3: 10 to 15 would be a win.
2: Okay? I feel like we could see some sort of weird jump from that, maybe. I don't know. I'm hoping for him. You know?
3: They expect Spider-Man Brand New Day to dominate at the box office again.
2: Good point.
3: All right. Jelly Roll, his final night hosting for Kimmel.
2: Man, what a week.
3: So we'll get to some Jelly Roll. And then I'll tell you, I like recognizing people who can eat through Ozempic.
2: Oh, yeah?
3: We've got one of those people.
2: Oh, I love hearing about these.
3: We'll learn about it next.
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0: Can't Tell Fix 106. Don't forget, pretty soon you're going to get your Bon Jovi scratchy down there.
1: October 6th, I think.
0: Okay, coming up.
1: Am I the only person who wants to buy a scratchy and not scratch it?
0: Yeah, I think, but I'm starting to feel you there, like, you know.
1: Right, but then, you know, my luck, it'll be a $200,000 winner.
0: I know, but maybe you'll sell it. I don't know.
1: Selling an unscratched scratchy.
0: You're not a big enough fan of Bon Jovi to do that, I don't think. That's a little crazy.
1: I'm not a big enough fan of Bon Jovi.
0: And you love the scratchies.
1: I don't love, I haven't had a scratchy in,
0: but not like on a consistent basis, but when you get a scratchy, you're like me. I love to scratch the stuff too.
1: Yeah, I mean, I got a scratch, a special knife.
0: Oh, you know
1: what I mean?
0: Yes,
1: yeah,
0: that's
1: I got
0: awesome.
1: A special place where I go.
0: Jeez, that's good.
1: I
0: yeah.
1: got a special light.
0: I do that every time.
1: We got some news as of about an hour ago. 3,000 National Grid customers were still without power in Saratoga and Washington counties.
0: It's pretty crazy. I heard that the National Grid held their third shift a little bit later so they could be in there doing their thing, to make sure this gets fixed this morning. I appreciate
1: it. They're doing their thing, and we won't know if it's a tornado till after meteorologists, walk the path or scour the ground. Or
0: yeah,
1: whatever.
0: It makes sense. They got to go check it out.
1: All right, Jelly Roll filled in for Kimmel for the final time last night. We've got the audio for you in 3.5 minutes.
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1: A lot of people seem to think these Jimmy Kimmel writers have secretly been pulling the strings and forcing this good old country boy to poke fun at our commander-in-chief. But let's be real about this, y'all. Do you think I would take orders from some sweaty little dork named Josh?
2: Jelly Roll filled in for Kimmel all week long. We've been highlighting him.
3: A stir.
2: He really did. He's my favorite. Coleman Domingo is the best looking host, but Jelly Roll's my favorite so far, and I'm not even a Jelly Roll fan.
3: I thought that. You know, I watched a lot of Kimmel, and I know how their writers write his monologue and stuff. I kind of thought that, but I mean, I'm glad he addressed it at least.
2: I'm not kowtowing to writers for four nights.
3: No, not
2: of my career to fill in for Kimmel. I have to feel comfortable with what I'm saying.
3: Yeah.
2: More from Jelly Roll. He's all political all the time.
1: So I'm going to try to do the right thing right now. Because human dignity isn't Republican nor Democrat. Compassion isn't left wing and mercy isn't right wing. Pain and healing knows no partisanship. Hurting hearts are more important than poll numbers. And there are no boundaries or borders for broken families.
2: What he's doing there is he's responding to his 2026 Grammy speech in which he declared Jesus is not owned by one political party.
3: Yeah.
2: And then he referred to himself as a dumb redneck who is too disconnected from current events to weigh in on things like ICE.
3: Okay.
2: And I think he's regretting that he didn't take a bigger stance.
3: That's what that was. Well, you know, a whole new influx of people that are following him, at least in his career after this week. It's quite a scene.
2: He was really good here. They put Jelly Roll amongst some kids to do some interview. Jelly Roll interviewing kids here.
1: Remember, kids, always take candy from strangers.
4: Never.
1: Never. So, yeah, that was it. I got it backwards. Never take candy from strangers. I would eat candy, but I have what they call an addiction. If I eat this, I'll end up doing drugs later.
3: That's so great.
2: A couple of guests that Jelly Roll had. He had Leslie Mann. That's Judd Apatow's wife.
3: Right.
2: You know her.
3: Of course.
2: And I guess Judd is eating his way through his Ozempic.
3: Really?
4: He's on Ozempic. He likes to talk about his... And he has gained like 15 pounds in 4 years. And he likes to... he's on the highest dose. And he likes to outrun the feeling that you get when you that Ozempic gives you to stop eating. He likes to override it or outrun it.
2: So him and Tom Segura's soon to be ex-wife,
3: both
2: eat their way through high doses of Ozempic. I heard.
3: Yeah, I haven't heard a lot of that. That's fun.
2: Speaking of Segura, his buddy Bert Kreischer was on with Jelly Roll.
3: Okay,
2: got a little awkward.
5: And you looked at me. We were both crying. We were with our wives. My wife is still mine, but you got whatever. And so.
1: I'm still heartbroken about this.
5: All my friends are getting divorced. And I'm still with the same one. It's like everyone's getting new cars and mine won't start.
1: You might be the one.
5: I'm kidding. She's in the green room. I love you, Leanne. I'm joking. She's in the green room.
2: I have to say, he had a good week. Jelly Roll had
3: a good
2: week there.
3: Yeah, he did. Good job.
2: All right, stick around. We'll give you the latest on Tropical Storm Dolly. We'll check in with our Facebook family. And don't forget, at 9 o'clock, we'll give you a chance to win a trip to Vegas, the iHeartRadio Music Festival, and $1,000.
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0: You're not gonna want to watch Hadestown. That's not for you, Quinn.
1: Okay, I saw that. I wonder what the hell that was.
0: Yeah, Quinn's like, what is that? I'm like, it's a musical.
1: It's like sing-songy.
0: Greek gods or something. Yeah, it's sing-songy. It's very sing-songy.
1: Maybe I'll get really high and watch it.
0: Well,
1: bro.
0: There you go.
1: Yeah, something like that.
0: Well, once again, for the 6th year in a row, let me recommend Charlie Wilson's War, Quinn. I really think you'd like Charlie Wilson's War. I watched your recommendation last week.
1: Yes, I know.
0: I really enjoyed it. Yes, I can't remember what it was. What was it called? Colombiana or something?
1: Oh, yeah, Colombiana. But that's not you doing me any favors. That's me doing you a favor.
0: I'm doing you a favor with
1: Charlie
0: Wilson's War.
1: I've seen
0: Charlie
1: Wilson's War. Years ago, I saw it. Yeah, yes.
0: Yeah. Well, you have to see it again.
1: Okay.
0: Listen, Giants-Jets preseason football game number 3 heard here on Picks 106. Pregame at 6:30. Kickoff at 7:30.
1: Jets are at home, everybody, in case you're wondering.
0: Jets are the home team.
1: I wrote that down.
0: Doesn't really matter. And we'll talk about it with John Schmelk in the 8 o'clock hour. But next, another football story.
1: Just quality.
0: The urge got the guy on the sideline.
1: Exactly, right?
0: He's in a lot of trouble. We'll explain next.
1: It's Quinn and Cantara, Picks 106.

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2: You know, we don't have control over the Fox News Super Alert. 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
3: The Florida Panhandle District, Representative Jimmy Patronis of Florida, has officially banned Jelly Roll from the district.
2: Can you do that?
3: He did it.
2: So no Jelly Roll concerts in the Panhandle?
3: No Jelly Roll. That's going to be... I don't know if that's a good political move.
2: I'm not sure. I mean, it feels like, you know, we're all taking sides against him now because he did the camel thing.
3: Because he made the fat pig joke.
2: We're so petty.
3: And then the other news is good news. Tropical Storm Dolly isn't going to do any damage. Actually, it's
2: going to help Puerto Rico.
3: Yeah, they're in a drought. It's going to bring a couple inches of rain to Puerto Rico.
2: So, you know, following along the lines of Herc giving and helping, you know, even beyond... It's a pretty cool story.
3: Beautiful. All right, your final edition of news and sports, the feed-in talking ball is coming up, and we'll check in with the Giants' John Schmelk next hour.
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1: Good morning, gentlemen.
2: John Schmelt for the Giants pre- and post-game show, and on the sideline for the radio call for the preseason. Are you on the sideline tonight?
1: I am not on the sideline tonight because Chris Carino is back in play-by-play, so Dottino will be on the sideline, and I am just a lowly pre- and post-game host.
2: Oh, you're an excellent pre- and post-game host. So Quinn asked me, I don't know, are we going to see starters tonight? We're not seeing a lot of starters in preseason.
1: They have not announced who's going to start and who's not, but based on what we've seen so far, I would say probably not, but I no one's told us anything. Coach Harbaugh has been very cloak and dagger about this whole thing in terms of who's playing, who's not. Okay. So we don't know, but even if we do, I think it'll be extremely limited for the guys we do see, and even if everybody does it, it'll just be really extremely limited. So I would not get my hopes up for like a half a Jackson Dart.
2: How many positions are up for grabs on this team?
3: Oh, good question.
1: I would say less than a handful, maybe three or four, somewhere in that range. And, you know, I think it'll be a good competition to see where those, you know, spots kind of roll out. I think by this time in camp, I think you have a pretty good idea of where you are in terms of what you want your roster to look like. And it's important to know, too, remember, you're not just building a 53-man roster. You're building out a 69-man roster, right? Because you got your 53-man, and then you have your 16 that you have on your practice squad. So you're trying to manage and figure out what this roster looks like as you put the whole thing together in totality, which is, you know, what John Harbaugh and Joe Shane in the front office have been working on over the past 4 weeks. And you've seen so much in games and in practice. What's going to happen in one game isn't going to move the needle a tremendous amount.
2: Practice so much weight, so much is put on practice. You know what I mean?
4: No,
2: that's where it happens.
4: Makes sense.
2: Calvin Austin placed on the IR with a torn ACL. What kind of camp was he having? Was he going to make the team? And does this open a spot for Odell?
1: Yeah, he was probably going to be their third wide receiver. To be honest with you, he was going to be their starting slot. Now the Giants aren't going to run a ton of three wide receiver sets because they use a lot of tight ends and fullbacks and such. So you know, he probably still would have been like a 40-50% of the snaps type of guy. But, yeah, he was going to have a role. He was also going to be their punt returner.
3: Oh.
1: So that's something that they're going to have to figure out now. Is it going to be Braxton Berrios, who's on the roster and has done a lot of the special team stuff? I think he'll probably see the field tonight, so we'll see what he can do in those roles. I think Darnell Mooney is a guy who could probably take some of those slot snaps with Calvin Austin now being hurt and out for the year. And then, yes, I think Odell, it is a window for him, where there is more of a role available now as a receiver, both outside and inside, and Odell can do both those things. So, yeah, I think it does open up a little bit of a window for him as well.
4: So, if Odell plays tonight...
2: We don't think he will.
4: He still has something to prove, doesn't he?
1: Yeah, look, I think there's still competition at wide receiver. So, I think lower down in the depth chart, you are going to see some of those wide receivers play. I would guess he would be one of them. I don't know. Yeah, I mean, I think he's got a real shot to make it here. I think he just needs to continue to keep the intensity up, play well. And I think there are a limited number of wide receiver spots. It's a very deep position on the roster. So, yeah, I think you have an opportunity to see which one of these guys can make it, and I think you'll have a chance.
2: It's John Schmelt for the Giants pre- and post-game show. Giants-Jets pre-game 6:30 here on Picks 106. Kickoff at 7:30. Have you worked it out with the coach? When will you, on Fridays, when will you record with Harbaugh for Sundays?
1: We have put in a request, but we have not gotten approved on the time yet. I think it's probably, we're hoping to do it a little bit later in the afternoon after the injury report comes out so we can talk about guys who may or may not be available, but we have not gotten that finalized yet.
2: But Dabo used to make you get up at like 6:30, didn't he?
1: Yeah, it was at 7 a.m. in the morning. I do not think that's going to be the case this year, thank the gods.
4: Didn't Harbaugh have a hard-ass training camp? I mean, you better be ready to be working anytime, man.
2: He'll get you over, John.
1: Yeah. Oh, we're ready. Don't get me wrong. And if that's what he wants to do it, we will do it. But I don't think it's going to be that early on Fridays is my feel. But who knows? Maybe it will be. You never know.
2: And was there a beef with Scataboo and another player this week?
1: No, I don't think so. These things happen in camp. Guys get chirpy. They talk trash to each other. And, you know, tempers flare. It happens. Scat does talk. I mean, he talks. He's loud. So, no, I wouldn't take anything big out of that.
2: All right, awesome. Well, we appreciate you making time for us, John. We will be listening tonight on Picks 106 of the Giants and Jets.
4: Very exciting, Johnny. Thank you.
1: Sounds good, boys. Talk to you next week. And by the way, the season right now, only 13 days away from the regular season starting. Yeah.
2: Well, we are taking a break.
1: Patriots and Seahawks.
2: John, we're going to take a break before Labor Day, but we're going to check in with you the days leading up to opening weekend, okay?
4: Yeah, damn right.
1: All right, and enjoy your week off next week, boys.
2: All right, we'll be listening tonight. Thanks, buddy.
4: There you go, John Schmel. Quinn and Cantera, Picks 106.
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1: Morning, Kaplan. Creed right there. Just looking at Scott Steph on TikTok. He is ripped, bro.
2: He looks good. Yeah. Hair looks good. He looks good.
1: Looks different, that's for sure.
2: We are 13 days away from NFL football. John Schmelk just told us that, but we are... We're many days away from seeing Tony Romo in the broadcast booth again. Three new charges for Romo.
1: It ain't going to be 28 days either. It's going to be a couple of those probably.
2: Well, CBS was looking for an out anyway.
1: I'm sure, yeah.
2: So this is...
1: I really enjoyed Romo.
2: I know you did, but he got kind of... I don't know. I mean, fans really fell off with him.
1: Okay.
2: I don't know.
1: Was it because he kept giving his opinion, like too much opinion?
2: I thought that's what we liked about him.
1: That's what I liked about him.
2: So here are the new charges for Tony Romo, former Cowboys quarterback. He was bad.
1: Remember, he's already had this problem now for how long? It's been, his alcohol issues really been screwing with him.
2: I know nothing of his alcohol issues. I'd have heard nothing of alcohol issues from Tony Romo.
1: Oh, I thought, I assumed that we had been some bad stuff.
2: No, I mean, it's probably, you're right, but it's not ever been in the news, the national news, ever before his DUI stop. But now they added the fact that he passed on the right, he was operating while intoxicated, and he had an open intoxicant inside the vehicle. So he had an open can in the car.
1: Right.
2: Well, it's a mess.
1: Yeah.
2: He looked like a mess, too. He said he was on his way to see his Meemaw and Papa.
1: Which, you know, okay. I mean, God, that's a typical excuse.
2: So we're not going to see Romo around for a while.
1: You're driving on the right and you got a beer, there's a problem.
2: You're asking for it.
1: Totally,
2: You're
1: man.
2: Asking for it, bro.
1: Oh, God. Hey, I just shared this Quinn and Cantara blitz we're doing with Wagon Train for football up on
2: awesome.
1: My Facebook page. This is cool.
2: 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It's our buddy and sales guy.
1: Hell of a view,
2: they
1: say.
2: It's a 9-hole par 3.
1: Okay.
2: And Wagon Train's got a beautiful location. 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
1: perfect.
2: Anyway, they're giving away a $250 Wagon Train Barbecue gift card every month, all football season long.
1: That's pretty sweet, huh?
2: So go
1: details right now at Facebook and, of course, Pix106.com. Yeah.
2: Yeah, if you go to pixel6.com, just click contest. There's a bunch of contests there. But look for the Wagon Train one. Get in on it every month. At the end of the month, we'll draw a winner. So that's pretty cool.
1: Nice.
2: We'll go live to the track. Get you ready for Travers. But first, coming up next, Rock News.
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2: Yeah. Good morning, Kavalin. Time for some rock news.
3: This is brought to you by CDPHP Cycle, the Capital Region's bike share driven by CDTA. The buzz is, who's going to play Ozzy in the upcoming Ozzy movie?
2: Yeah, it's a biopic. Jack Osborne.
3: What's the guy from The Bear? The guy who plays Springsteen.
2: It's like my mind immediately went to that guy. I'm like, oh, he could play a young Ozzy totally.
3: I think a number of people could do it.
2: Yeah, we'll see, though. I mean, you have that audio from Jack. He kind of he sounds excited about it, but he wants to do it the right way.
3: New Ozzy movie in the works.
4: Script done. We're currently going out to directors, and we are very, it's gung-ho. Like, it's, you know.
5: Do you have somebody in mind for who you would like to play?
4: We do, yeah. I'm not allowed to say, but conversations have been had.
3: Give me the guy from The Bear who played Springsteen, or Rami Malek who played Freddie Mercury.
2: Ooh, interesting.
3: No, we got to get it. It's got to be somebody who hasn't played a rock star before.
2: That's true. That's a good point. Warts and all, Jack says. Hinted it'll be warts and all. He doesn't want some artsy esoteric biopic for his dad. Show the real dirt.
3: Carlos Santana continues to show his true colors here.
2: Yeah.
3: He told the crowd,
2: "If
3: you want to make sure that you never have cancer in your life, it's important to remember this. Grievances cause cancer."
2: Oh, man.
3: People are like, you know, cancer survivors are like, what are you talking about? He even doubled down. Said he spoke to a doctor, claimed he never met anyone who had cancer that didn't have grievances.
2: Well, for God's
3: sake. Everyone has grievances, you hippie.
2: And then he goes on to say, let it go and you will be clean. I promise you, you will be clean.
3: Tell that to survivors.
2: Well, he's not a doctor.
3: Oh Boy Records, that's John Prine's record label.
2: Oh, I was wondering if you saw that.
3: Yeah, they just dropped another track. This one, a Johnny Horton song, All for the Love of a Girl. We're going to get a Found Dogs Prine record coming up October 9th.
2: Okay, cool.
3: So we'll get some unreleased John Prine October 9th.
2: Nickelback's got a new single, bro. Leave Me Behind.
3: Train's got a new album, too.
2: Oh, my God. Look at it. All kinds of new records
3: out
2: there.
3: Dinosaur Jr. has a new album out
2: today. And I think it's called Metal UK. It's a charity over in England going to be doing an event for this horrible flooding that happened over in Nepal. I thought that was cool. There'll be a bunch of metal guys making money for the charity.
3: There's your rock news. We'll come back. We're going live to the track with Matthew DeSantis from Naira.
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1: Quinn and Cantara picks 106. Travers weekend coming up. We've been waiting all summer for this. Here we go.
2: Let's check in with Matthew DeSantis, horse racing handicapper, equine advocate, content producer for NYRA. Can you feel the excitement, Matt?
3: Oh, absolutely. I mean, when they drew the post positions, I was feeling the excitement. Every day on the track is getting a little bit more hype than the next. I can't wait for it. Great racing, 1 through 14. Going to start the day tomorrow at 11:05 Eastern. I mean, come on, that's as good as it gets.
1: Yeah, man.
2: And it looks like it's going to be a nice day tomorrow, doesn't it?
3: 77 and sunny. The meteorologists can go home, take the day off. They don't need to worry about, you know, concerning anyone with the weather. It's going to be beautiful, fast and firm. That's what we're looking for.
2: Fast and firm. It's Matthew DeSantis from NYRA. So let's not look past today. What's today's big ticket?
3: Yeah, today we got a couple of really nice races. Good New York bred race, the West Point, with a horse like Nibago, who's been running against graded stakes competition. That's a nice race. And then you have the Waya as well, which is a distance turf race, going 1.38 miles. Really like a Shug McGahey horse in there, and the number 8, Silvology. So you got a couple of graded stakes races, some nice maiden races early in the card. So today's races are fantastic as well, and weather's going to be beautiful. So if fans are out, absolutely make sure to come by the track.
1: Who am I betting on for the Travers?
3: I'm going to take a big swing, all right?
1: I've
3: been waiting all year for this horse. The number 2 Leading Change, 12-1 on the morning line. You're going to get a big payout if this horse wins.
1: Okay.
3: This is Brad Cox, and Manny Franco is the jockey. Horse won the Indiana Derby. Only 2 career starts coming into the Travers. This would only be his 3rd start, but he is heavily hyped, sired by the fantastic stallion Gunrunner. And he is the half-sibling, the 2020 Kentucky Oaks winner, She Dares the Devil. This is a horse that is bred for distance, will want the 1.25 miles, will sit a very close trip to the pace and behind Napoleon Solo, I think is sitting on a big effort. And connections like this do not enter a horse in this type of race for no reason. I think this horse is very live at 12-1. But listen, I'm not foolish. Golden Tempo is going to be on all my late pick 5 tickets as well.
2: Okay, right. Okay. Yeah, I mean, people aren't looking past Golden Tempo at all, are they?
3: I'm certainly not. Some people are trying to get a little too creative, I think, for their own good. But listen, I think the race sets up for Golden Tempo, and he is a horse, much like I just said with Leading Change. Golden Tempo is uniquely bred to go 1.25 miles in a day and an age when most horses are bred to go 1 mile or 1.125 miles. He is going to love every inch of ground over this track at Saratoga. He looks phenomenal. Cherie DeVoe has done a great job conditioning him. He's going to be ready to roll. I would not look past him at all.
1: This is why we have him on, you guys. Do you hear him?
2: Yeah,
1: I believe him and trust him.
2: This is the best information you're going to get from Failed to Menace on X, Matthew DeSantis from NYRA. Did you get a lawn jockey last week?
3: I was so busy doing other things, I didn't even get a lawn jockey. I got to see if there's 1 or 2 left over.
2: get a lawn jockey.
1: Let me know if you put it up on eBay. I'll buy it.
2: Hey, we'll follow your picks, Matt. We appreciate your time. Have a great weekend.
1: Thanks, pal.
3: All right, thanks so much. You too, guys.
2: See you, buddy.
1: Quinn and Cantara, Picks 106.
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1: Morning, Cavalan. Happy Friday, everybody.
2: Quinn and I are watching a video from storm chaser Isaac Ryan that Christina Talamo of News Channel 13 shared. It's Ballard Road, exit 16 off the Northway in Wilton yesterday. And it looks like it's a funnel cloud.
1: Yeah.
2: And it gets so dark. The winds are so strong. You see power lines come down, sparks, lightning, flagpole shaking.
1: Just amazing. Oh, there's the sparks right there.
2: Yeah, the 114 mark.
1: Oh, my God.
2: There's no sound. But
1: oh, yeah. That's crazy, dude.
2: Quinn's going to share this. But
1: the weather gets so bad in a matter of, like, literally a minute here. It's nuts. I'll go share this right now.
2: So they'll determine if it was a tornado or not. But whether it was or not, if you were there, that was something yesterday.
1: It's funneling. I'm saying it right now. That was some funneling. I don't know what they need more.
2: Thanks to Matthew DeSantis from Naira for joining us. He's going to have a hell of a weekend at the track.
1: I put that leading change horse up to remind myself about it.
2: This is Matt's 12-1 pick?
1: On the Quinn and Cantara Facebook page. If you want to use it, you use it at your own risk. But it's a placeholder for Quinn to go bet that later.
2: If you transfer money into your Naira account, is that where you lay down your dollars on that horse?
1: Well,
2: right
1: there? I can't. I felt something when he said that, man. He sounded jacked about it.
2: I only have one ask for gambling from my wife, so I'm saving it for football season.
1: Oh, that, of course.
2: She's not going to want to transfer money into my Naira account and my DraftKings account.
1: Yeah, that's
2: she won't be up for that.
1: Especially this close. It's coming, though. That money's
2: 13 days away.
1: That transfer's coming, I'm telling you.
2: Yeah, I know. Hey, guys, it's not that exciting. It'll be like a $20 transfer, and DraftKings will take $5 of it. I'll have $15 to play for this season. So sad.
1: But I'm telling you, this business gets bigger and bigger every damn year.
2: What business?
1: The DraftKings business, man.
2: Gambling business is huge.
1: Gigantic.
2: So, yeah. But, all right. But play responsibly.
1: Of course.
2: Everyone else. Play responsibly. Quinn's going to share that video from Storm Chaser Isaac Ryan. It's incredible. Make sure you check out the Quinn and Cantara Facebook page and stick around. We will shut it all down with gin and juice.
0: Quinn and Cantara. 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
1: All right, everybody. We made it to the Friday close here.
2: Don't forget, Yankees, Red Sox.
1: Yes.
2: First of four games tonight, two tomorrow, day-night doubleheader tomorrow, and then they play on Sunday.
1: I can't wait.
2: Yankees have a two-game lead in the standings over the Red Sox.
1: I've not been able to watch the Red Sox like I've wanted.
2: Well,
1: to
2: you'll be able
1: year.
2: To watch it this
1: watch
2: weekend,
1: it now,
2: so that,
1: this
2: that's
1: is
2: pretty
1: great.
2: Sweet.
1: Yeah.
2: Thanks to our guest this morning, John Schmelk. Don't forget Giants-Jets football pregame at 6:30 here tonight, and thanks to Matthew DeSantis from Naira. You got the Travers going on tomorrow.
1: Yeah, man.
2: Steve just got in with a pick here. Steve Ellis says, I like C-Strike and the Travers.
1: Okay.

0: Okay. Chad Brown gets his first Travers win, says Steve.
1: Interesting. All right. Okay. I believe him. I believe him.
0: When are you going to New York City? Is that this weekend or next weekend?
1: A week from today, actually. We're taking the train. TCO and I are taking the train down. We're going to stay in Times Square. We're going to go to the Harry Potter play.
0: I love it.
1: The Lyric Theater.
0: Which we checked is not a musical.
1: Yes, thank God. My wife knows better than to do that. She surprised me with a ticket, so I she couldn't have taken me to a musical. That would have been ugly.
0: That would have been a real surprise.
1: Yeah, it would have been ugly.
0: Don't poo-poo every single musical. There are fantastic musicals. Fantastic.
1: Yeah, I know. Maybe
0: just dump on every musical.
1: It's my hot tea, everybody. I just got too big a tea to enjoy the musical.
0: You think you're still at 584? Did you dip from last week?
1: Maybe 583 this week. Yeah, I mean, I feel a little. Whooped.
0: You look like you lost a little tea, actually.
1: It goes fast right about now. I'm telling you, bro.
0: All right, well, enjoy your weekend. Yeah. Don't forget the Quinn and Cantara podcast on the radio tomorrow morning from 6 to 8 before that guy.
1: There you go,
0: Michael Clay Wolf.
1: We'll wrap it all up. Here you go, gin and juice, everybody. It's Picks 106.

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606. I know you really want to win that trip for two to the iHeartRadio Music Festival and $1,000. 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Your next keyword's coming up at 1 o'clock. 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

Picks 106. Heard So Good from John Mellencamp, who is performing at Farm Aid, as he always does, and that is happening next month. Soundgarden will be at the halftime show of the NFL season opener coming up on September 9th. Mike McCready of Pearl Jam will be joining.

Capital Land's Classic Rock Picks 106. Okay, I think this is crazy, but, you know, fashion, barefoot high heels. Yes, it's as bizarre as it sounds. I'll tell you more about it in just about, 15 minutes.

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1: 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Some men you just can't reach. So you get what we had here last week, which is the way he wants it. 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

106. Don't forget, you have one more keyword today, so you can win that trip for two to the iHeartRadio Music Fest and $1,000. And then I'll be put on hold for the weekend. And then Monday morning, you got another keyword starting at 9 o'clock. Here are the White Stripes.

Capital Lens Classic Rock. Picks 106. Twisted Sister, of course we're going to take it. You know exactly where we're going to take it. Right in the short ones. But we'll get through it together, Ken Dash, at a Rock of Friday. I promise we'll break through the wall. Here's Pink Floyd.

Your home of Quinn and Cantera, Picks 106. Oh, come on, it's Friday. I forgive you. I forgive you for anything from Metallica to Rush.

106 Friday afternoon. Ken Dasho sending this out to Eduardo. He's our executive limousine driver, going anywhere and everywhere. Big fan of the station, Ken. 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

Picks 106. Stevie Nicks taking us right to the edge of 17. Ken Dash on Rockin' a Friday Afternoon. How long has it been? For me, it's been a while. Stained

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The dream of every young musician to be a jukebox hero, from Foreigner to Semisonic. As we're heading into a Friday night, made an executive decision. Let's say it's closing time for work.

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1: When you're the right band at the right time with the right songs and your album just explodes right out of the gate. That's this album, 10, from Pearl Jam. Here's Black.

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Come on, heading into a Friday night, let's set it on fire with Jimmy.

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2: Herbert back to throw. Chased by Burns. Sacked by Burns at the 30-yard line. Loss of 16. Spider-Man does it again.
3: Garden drops back to throw. Escapes. Now he's going to run with it. Cuts to the 15. He's to the 10. To the 5. Touchdown Giants. Jackson Dart. 20-yard touchdown run.
4: 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Back to throw. Under pressure. Gets sacked by Abdul Carter. 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
3: Darts back. Screen for Scatterboot. Can he get a block? Cuts back inside. Scatterboot for the 5. Stiff arms a man.
2: Into the end zone. Touchdown Giants. Give a little boot thing. Cam Scatterboot. Deflected and intercepted by the Giants. Javon Holland. It's a foot race. 30, 20, 10, 5. Touchdown Javon Holland. 95 yards off the deflection.
3: Runs out of the tackle. He's in midfield. Down the right sideline to the 30. 20, 15, 10, 5. Malik Nabers. 59 yards.
5: 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Welcome to MetLife Stadium, the annual tradition, Giants and Jets in preseason game number 3, the preseason finale with the new scheduling format we have. I am John Schmelt, joined by former Giants center and Super Bowl champion Sean O'Hara. Sean, take me into the player mindset here. Final preseason game. What are you thinking heading into this game? Are you guys sick of it too? You're just waiting for the regular season to start?
6: Yeah, Johnny, great to be with you as always. Look, the third preseason game, I mean, it kind of feels a little different now that there's not 4 preseason games. So
5: right.
6: Back when I played, we had 4. The fourth game was kind of like, let's get in, let's get one series, and then the gloves are off.
5: And that's kind of what this is now.
6: Yeah, this is kind of the fourth game now. So as a starter, if you know, you kind of know, like, all right, I'm making the team. I'm a starter. It's like, can I get through this game without jamming my thumbs? like thumbs are very important for offensive linemen. So if you can get through without jamming any fingers.
5: It helps that you have 2 weeks now, though, too, between this game and the start of the regular season.
6: Yeah.
5: So if you get something like a little ding, you can kind of resolve it quickly.
6: Yeah, you want to go into week one like feeling 100% full tilt, nothing, you know, no nagging injuries. But I think also, too, like, this third preseason game is like you want everything to go smooth. Like, you don't want anything where you come out of there and you're like, man, we just stunk up the joint. Because then it's 2 weeks you got to sit on that, and now it's like 2 weeks before you get that taste out of your mouth. I think for most players, look, there's a lot of guys that this is huge. This is if I go out here and I ball out, I got a shot to make a team. You know, I have flashback. We were talking about Giants Jets rivalries over the years. Victor Cruz obviously comes to mind, like that breakout game. And now, as a player, your mindset is, if I think I'm waffling at all on do I make the team, do I not make the team, I want to make this as hard of a choice as possible
5: right.
6: for them to say, look, are we keeping this guy? Do we think he'll clear waivers? Because, look, this last preseason game, you're playing for the team that is on your helmet and on your jersey, but 31 other teams are looking at you too, including the team you're going up against. So if you ball out, even if that team doesn't have room for you on the roster, you can get scooped up really quick. So it's a very vital component to the whole making a team, being on a 53-man roster. But it's always a chance to compete, which you love. For a lot of these guys, you never know. You go into these games and you say, hey, look, I don't know what's going to happen after this, but I'm going to lay it all on the line. You can't ask for a better night than we got tonight.
5: That's lovely.
6: I mean, weather is perfect. Sweat factor is minimal. And you want to go out there and put your best foot forward. So this is the one preseason game where you actually look like you do cards. Cards in practice are you're going up against offensively, you're going up against their defense, you're kind of running their front. Defensively, they're running their offensive plays. So this is the most game plan-ish preseason game. So there should not be a lot of mental gymnastics. Like, there shouldn't be a lot of thinking. It's just play ball. And I think that's kind of where you're in your element as a player, when you can just go out full tilt 100 miles an hour and play ball.
5: Based on reports, doesn't sound like Jackson Dart is going to play in this game. But I want to talk about him a little bit, Sean, and so did Giants offensive coordinator Matt Nagy. He talked about Dart at the podium earlier this week about where he sees his second-year quarterback right now in terms of his progression.
0: You got to win. You got to see it within more than just 1 year. You'll know when you go into it, the guy has the it factor, some of the intangibles. You can know that right away as you get into the first several months. I saw that right away with Jackson in OTAs. I knew within probably 2 weeks of the person part of it that he had what is needed. Mm-hmm. Then you start seeing his competitiveness and like where he's at. He's so competitive that he wants to be perfect. And there's times right now where if we have 8 good plays and 2 bad plays, those 2 bad plays can't affect the next 10 plays. Him understanding that sometimes that's going to happen. And I think that's what I've seen the most here from the start of training camp till today. His growth and maturity in that part has been great. Now we got to take it to the season and see how it goes during the year.
5: And I think, Sean, it is true. You can only see what you see in the spring and in the summer. Everything changes once you get to the fall. And I think it'll be really exciting to see the next time we see him will be week 1, Sunday Night Football against the Dallas Cowboys. What Jackson Dart looks like. What do you think he's going to look like against an NFL schedule this year in year number 2 under a new system?
6: Well, he looks different this year already because he's under center a lot more. Yes. You know, I think when he came in last year, everything he did in college was under the gun, or was out of the gun. He was not under center a lot. It was a lot of silent count. He was kind of clapping. He wasn't using the cadence. So we've seen a totally different Jackson Dart in this training camp, in this preseason, than we've ever seen before. He's very vocal. The cadence is now kind of a weapon offensively. But I think, to your point, when you get into the regular season, now all of a sudden, look, 1 week, this is the way we're going to handle things. And then, boom, you got to, like, Control-Alt-Delete on Monday after you go over the you know, all the fixes from the week before and the walkthroughs, the corrections. And then it's like, all right, we're flipping the script. We were in a 3-4 defense last week. Now it's a 4-3. We're changing everything. So how quickly can you kind of recalibrate? I think that's something that Jackson's used to. He's done it his whole career. But with a new staff and with a new offense, it's, you know, how quickly can you kind of recalibrate with that? Anytime you install a new offense, and this kind of goes back, Bruce Arians was on record of saying that, like, when you have a new offense, I feel like he said it takes 4 to 6 weeks before the offense really feels like, you know, like you're running all cylinders. And it's seamless. There are no hiccups. So I think there's going to be some growing pains from that standpoint. But I think for Jackson, you know, I think this offense is going to be different for him because it's not, hey, Jax, you're going to go out and throw 50 balls.
5: It's not, right? A college offense. It's an NFL offense.
6: It's not air raid. It's not like you got to make a big throw, make a guy miss. Like, this is, look, we're going to run the ball. Like, Harbaugh is known for 2 things. Here's our calling cards. We're going to run the damn ball, and we're going to stuff the run. And then everything builds off of that. So I think he's going to like the play action, the big chunk aspect of that, once they kind of solidify that. And then, you know, I think for Jackson Dart, look, he's feisty. He's competitive. I think that will in itself kind of take the pressure off of him where it's like, look, there's going to be a couple plays where I got to make a big throw, but it's not going to be 45 times a game.
5: The Coach Harbaugh Show presented by Ford airs every week during the regular season on NBC4 New York. Make sure you go check that out. Matt Nagy also talked about Odell Beckham Jr., someone that's in the midst of a battle for the final couple wide receiver spots. Here's what he had to say about OBJ.
0: Odell got here towards the end of OTAs, really didn't know anything. Like, he's just trying to get out here and physically show that he can make plays. And we get back here in training camp, and every day he's getting more and more reps, and he's starting to understand within our system, like, if we have certain concepts, he now knows why those concepts are paired together to make sense, like, for certain routes in a concept. So now he can play a little faster and let his physical skills really jump out to all of us and make plays. And so I like where he's at. The biggest thing with him, though, is being able to really stay focused and locked in on the details of the specifics, whether it's a formation, a route depth, a conversion, a blocking assignment. To be a great wide receiver nowadays, like, you got to be able to adjust post snap, and you got to be able to know where to line up. And so that's a process. He's been very patient, and I'm proud of where he's at.
5: Especially when you don't have the elite physical skills that Odell had when he first came into the NFL. He's over 30 now, not the same player, but man, he, along with Darnell Mooney, have both really come on at training camp practice over the last week or so.
6: Watching OBJ in practice, he has that suddenness. He has that acceleration. That's kind of something that separated him right out of the gate when he came into the league, and that's something you can't coach. So he still has it. You watch him in one-on-ones, man, he creates all kinds of separation. Even after the ball, after the catch, like, he has that knack for making guys miss, and not everybody has that. There are a lot of guys that can run fast in a straight line, catch the ball, and then run again in a straight line. OBJ has that creativity and that ability to make guys miss that you love to have at receiver. He played with Eli, and the offense that he came into the Giants with, it was very read and react. It was, look, you may have a route called in the huddle, and you come up to the line, and the coverage dictates something different.
7: That was Gilbride.
6: That was the offense he ran. So I know he can do that. And, you know, I think last week we saw him uncharacteristically drop that touchdown pass right through his hands. We've seen Odell Beckham Jr. make that catch one-handed. We've seen him make it backwards.
7: Oh, for him, that's an easy catch.
6: Like blindfolded, he can make that catch. So I don't think anybody questions, like, if he gets that opportunity again, is he going to come down with the ball? But I did see him this week in practice, like, literally engulfing the ball with his hands. Like, every time the ball came to him, he was snatching it out of the air. He was strangling the ball. Like, he was on a mission to make sure I am not going to drop another single ball.
7: That skinny post in the end zone where he caught it with his fingertips, where he got his two hands up and he just got it with his two fingertips around the ball.
6: Yeah, those are the kind of catches that we know he can make. So I think, you know, when you hear Nagy talking about, like, he needs to just, we just need to make sure he's where he needs to be when he needs to be there, that is something that kind of comes with the chemistry. And, look, obviously Jackson Dart not playing tonight. It will be with Jameis Winston, but Jameis is who he's been running with pretty much all of camp.
7: He'll be fine.
6: Like he and Jameis have a pretty good connection. I can think of maybe one throw last week where they kind of weren't on the same page.